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KC-101. 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It's the Saturday Night Remix with DJ Skillz on KC-101. And it begins now.

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Stella Lefty actually got some of this song from Noah Kahan's Stick Season. 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

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I'm Mike Klein. 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

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Do you want to see Somber in Los Angeles? 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
2: 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Now, Travelers Championship just wrapped, and they had another amazing year donating to area charities through the Birdies for Charity program. Everyone involved got a 15% bonus match thanks to Webster Bank and Aetna. And I talked to a whole lot of charities and nonprofits through all the days on site in Cromwell. If you donated, thank you for getting these amazing places here in Connecticut that 15% match. I do want to throw it back to some of these chats that we had.
3: We're here with Donate Life Connecticut, Kevin Prue. How are you today?
4: Good. Happy to be here. Thank you.
3: So tell me a little bit about Donate Life. It's organ donation, correct?
4: Yeah. So Donate Life is really all about, Donate Life Connecticut is all about organ donation awareness.
3: Okay.
4: So it's really the front end of the food chain where we're focused on just improving awareness. If you follow down what we're trying to do, is get people to register, make that simple decision to register. And the trickle effect of that is the more awareness we push out there, the increase in registrations, increase in organ donations, increase in lives saved in Connecticut.
3: So I'm an organ donor, at least.
4: Fantastic.
3: Everybody
4: admits that too. Yes. By the way, yes. They immediately confess to us, like we're going door by door.
3: I've always said when they ask me when I fill out the license every time you renew it, I'm going, you know what? Like, if there's something good for you to use, I'm not going to need it anymore if I'm out. But living donation too is also a thing, correct?
4: Yes. So living donation, two things is kidney.
3: Yes.
4: Very prevalent and has existed for years. More recent. In the recent decades, so not recent as in months, weeks, or years, is liver donation. A lot of people are complexed by that because you have one liver.
3: Yeah.
4: The liver regenerates. So they can take 50 to 60% of your liver. It'll come back in 6 to 8 weeks.
3: 6 to 8 weeks?
4: 6 to 8 weeks.
3: Wow. So, I knew it regenerated, but I didn't know it came back that quick.
4: Yeah. So pretty phenomenal. It was something that we learned personally because I'm a liver recipient.
3: Okay.
4: Yeah. So I received a liver transplant on Thanksgiving Day 2022.
3: Okay.
4: Right here in Connecticut. So it was fantastic at Yale New Haven.
3: So how does that work? Thanksgiving Day, you're told you have a donor. How much time did you have between getting word?
4: Great question. Great question. So I don't know whether it's prep or just talent, but fantastic question. So
3: I've seen a lot of movies.
4: Yeah. So the call came at Thanksgiving Day. Technically, it's 12:06 a.m. Thanksgiving Day. They basically say you have an approval process there. It's not as formal as I make it sound. They say you have an organ, you're on a waiting list. Your answer is most likely yes, but there's a screening process of would you be available to come in? Are you coming in? By 8:30 that morning, we said yes.
3: Yeah,
4: we're kind of waiting here.
3: Yeah.
4: The waiting list is a real thing. So it's, and by 8:30 that morning, they wanted us at Yale. So their message to us was go ahead and get a good night's sleep. But, you know, come on at 8:30. Like, oh, okay.
3: Yeah,
4: great.
3: Right. I'm going to sleep now.
4: Yeah, I'm going to sleep now. I'm going to get a life-saving potential operation the next day. And that's what transpired. So then you went in for a battery of tests, follow-up tests, to make sure you were fit because they want to make sure that organ's going to the right suitor. And by 3:30 that afternoon, I was in the operating room.
3: Wow.
4: Yeah.
3: Wow.
4: Right. It screwed up Thanksgiving dinner, but
3: you know, something to be thankful for. You
4: yes,
3: got the
4: absolutely.
3: Liver.
4: Forever. Yeah.
3: That's amazing.
4: Yeah.
3: So everything's good. I was going to ask you, how'd you get involved with Donate Life? But clearly, that's it. It's very personal.
4: We got involved back when I was diagnosed. It's probably been in the past 8 years. So 2018, I was having some health issues and it was introduced to us. We were living in New Jersey, living a blessed life. And it was more or less introduced to us of, hey, somewhere down the road, you have what's called NASH or fatty liver disease. Mm-hmm. And the scarring or cirrhosis is significant. You're probably going to be a candidate for a transplant. Well, fast forward 6 months later, everything just went downhill and they're saying, you better get listed.
3: Yeah.
4: You know, it was kind of a projected build a relationship after the holidays.
3: Yeah,
4: take
3: you got
4: your
3: some time.
4: Don't worry about it. This is something you got to think about or read about it. We went to a different doctor's visit and they're like, I can't believe you're not listed. What are you doing? So change our world. We change our world. The way we became involved. So that's the context of my story. The way it intersects with Donate Life Connecticut and New England Donor Services is we wanted to do everything we could to learn about the process. Mm-hmm. There's not many waiting people or waiting candidates that get involved with the volunteering and so forth because they're more focused on themselves.
3: Makes sense.
4: It's just kind of, good prioritization, but it just spoke to kind of the way we roll.
3: Okay.
4: So we were kind of like, all right, let's figure this out. And it taught us a lot. Donate Life just really embraced us from, you know, doing a story and an interview about what it is like to be waiting. And then I became more involved naturally. They really supported us from a perspective of just spiritually, from a perspective of while we were waiting as a family, while we were waiting, while we went through the transplant, there was so much support and celebration. And then I became more active along with my wife, who's also a board member, and became the co-chair just more recently of the organization. To kind of give back, and Jen, just my background, I was one of the chief operating officers at Prudential in New Jersey.
3: Okay.
4: Anything we see, it's kind of like, all right, this could be better.
3: Yeah.
4: Could be different. How do we improve it? How do we improve the outcomes? It's kind of the way we focused and how we got involved. So
3: I was going to say, you said when this all started unfolding for you personally, you were in New Jersey, but this is Donate Life Connecticut. Do you live in Connecticut now?
4: We moved.
3: Okay.
4: So part of our decision-making process, we had lived in New Jersey for 25 years. We were from Connecticut.
3: Okay.
4: I grew up on the shoreline at Connecticut and Clinton. My wife grew up in Brantford. We now live in Madison.
3: Okay.
4: And, part of the selection process is you have to select a hospital and research hospitals on where you want to be transplanted.
3: Yep.
4: We picked Yale. So
3: good choice.
4: Yeah. So we picked choice. Yale from a region. Connecticut is a privileged state to have two transplant hospitals in it. You know, all the other transplant hospitals for all of New England are either in Massachusetts or the two in Connecticut. So it's really a privilege. Given if you have this challenge. So
3: when somebody donates to Donate Life Connecticut, what kind of programs is that going towards?
4: Yeah, so great question. So very simply, we keep our overhead very low. We're a tight budgeted organization. It's all about awareness. So it's about getting volunteers deployed to schools, driving schools. It's about creating awareness. It's about health and wellness events. It's about student organization programs. It's just facilitating that awareness, plus a fair balance of fundraising.
3: Mm-hmm.
4: We're in a point of reorganizing to make sure that that balances appropriately. We're a lean organization where we belong from a cause perspective. Just my passion and the organization's passion is directly to what I already said is if you increase registrations, you're going to increase outcomes.
3: Mm-hmm.
4: So awareness will increase registrations.
3: Now, if somebody wants to go to find out more about the program, where can they go?
4: So you can go donatelifeconnecticut.org and we have a reasonable amount of material there. We also have a point of being in connection, mm-hmm. connected. We're also on LinkedIn.
3: Okay.
4: And we're also on most other social media sites. You know, it's the world around us is changing, as you know.
3: Yeah, yeah.
4: So, you know, or we wouldn't be doing it this
3: Correct.
4: Way, right?
3: Correct.
4: Right. So we're now into doing blogs.
3: Yeah.
4: We've done a mural to create awareness that was down in Hamden, I believe. And then we done a transplant story series 2 years ago. And we just ran a program this year for publicity on transplant heroes.
3: I love that.
4: So.
3: I love that. I have a woman that I work with on the country radio label side that actually had donated one of her kidneys to a friend. So I'm somewhat familiar with a living donation, but I've definitely learned some things here, Kevin.
4: Oh, great.
3: Thank Fantastic. You very much.
4: Yeah.
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2: 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Now, Travelers Championship just wrapped, and they had another amazing year donating to area charities through the Birdies for Charity program. 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And I talked to a whole lot of charities and nonprofits through all the days on site in Cromwell. If you donated, thank you for getting these amazing places here in Connecticut that 15% match. I do want to throw it back to some of these chats that we had.
3: Now, we are here with Steve from the Literacy Volunteers of Greater Hartford. How are you today?
5: Amanda Joe, very nice to be with you. It's a nice, cool morning, which is not too bad to be outside today.
3: Yeah, actually, I had to, right behind you, there's the AC unit, and I had to spin it because it was actually too cold for me.
5: Time of year, I'll take it. I'd rather be cold than too hot.
3: And, you know, I'm somewhat new to Connecticut-ish. I've been here for 4 years now. I'm originally from Western Mass, but I do realize how big of a deal the hat that you're wearing is right now.
5: Hartford Whalers, bring them back.
3: But let's talk literacy, volunteers of Greater Hartford. I actually was just like creeping on your guys' website. And it's not just teaching people to read. You guys actually can get people to, you know, help study for their citizenship tests,
5: yes.
3: math skills. All sorts of things.
5: I always feel like maybe we should, as a person in charge, I feel like maybe we should change our name because we do a lot more than literacy. But so we are a Hartford-based nonprofit. We've been serving the community since 1972. And our overall goal is to change lives through literacy. So we work with adults. Everybody that comes to us is 18 and over. And our goal really is helping adults gain self-sufficiency skills. A lot of our students come to us with challenges of finding jobs or just, communicating or helping their kids with their homework or things like that, that most people, probably take for granted in their daily life. And unfortunately, in Greater Hartford, about 19% of adults are reading at or below the second grade level, which is a lot. That's a few hundred thousand people that are struggling with literacy. So when we think about, you know, building a stronger economy or just making more things accessible for more people, literacy is usually where that starts. So how we do that is, as I mentioned, it's all for adults, and people come to us and we offer classes for those learning English, those who already are fluent in English but want to work on reading and writing, people like you said that want to become citizens. We have like a little job program for people that are looking for work, call that Career Pathways.
3: Cool.
5: And so we do a bit of everything. And I should point out that the best part is, as our name does allude to, is volunteers.
3: Yeah.
5: We do it mainly through volunteerism, where we're so fortunate that on a given year, we probably have 100 to 125 of our closest neighbors who come and give their time and help their fellow neighbors gain new skills and become more productive in life. So it's just a lot of fun.
3: Now, if somebody wants to find out more about what you guys do and maybe this is speaking to them and they say, hey, I would like to volunteer, where should they go?
5: Exactly. So a perfect segue there. So our website is LVGH, our initials, LVGH.org. And within that website, there's more about what we do, who we serve, and then, of course, how to become a volunteer with us. I should also mention that I used to be a volunteer many years ago before I started working there. And I think they just realized he should, you know, he can't really teach, but maybe he can work here. So so I ended up working there and stopped volunteering. But it's a wonderful place. You meet the most interesting people.
3: Yep.
5: It's just really cool. It's I always call it education in its purest form. You have people that want to learn, like there's like no one's forcing them to come.
3: Yeah.
5: So they're coming because they want this information. And then you have people that want to teach. So in the same room, how can you not go wrong when everybody wants to be there and wants to help their neighbors? So it's just a lot of fun. And the best part is we get to see the outcomes of people getting jobs, becoming citizens, and of course, you know, the we love having the students there, but the best part is when they no longer need us because they've, you know, moved on and they got jobs and they're you know, completely content.
3: All right. So two things I want to touch on from all the things that you just said. First of all, how did you decide you wanted to volunteer for this particularly in the first place?
5: Yeah. So I, like a lot of people, just started Googling, you know, volunteer opportunities. This was like 10, 12 years ago. And, The good part is we have the word volunteer in our name. So yes. Google helps us with that, that people just immediately, we pop up. And so I found out about it and I thought, oh, it'd be kind of fun to work with adults.
3: Yep.
5: And and then I signed up and we have like a little training course for those who want to become teachers with us. And it, for me, it was really helpful. It was kind of soup to nuts on how to make a lesson plan, how to, you know, work with adults. And then you get your own class. And it was, the best part was, the people. You meet people from either all different backgrounds of different corners of the globe or people that are, have lived in your community for many, many years, but maybe have had a very different life experiences than your own. And you get to learn from each other. You know, I felt like, of course, I was trying to teach literacy skills, but they were teaching me all about, you know, what their lives were like. And it was just a really, really fun place. And that's what got me to start. And of course, got me to stay.
3: The biggest thing I've been, one of the biggest things I've been talking about through talking to all the charities is we need to be better about talking to strangers.
5: Yes.
3: And it's all about building community and seeing where we can help each other.
5: Exactly.
3: With all the negativity that's kind of out there these days, I think that's one of the major things we've forgotten to do. Talk to each other. Talk to your neighbor.
5: Yeah. And that's what I love about this place is that it's people that likely would not meet without our intervention. You know, like I felt the same way when I first started that, wow, I'm meeting people that I'm not going to meet at the grocery store or I'm not going to meet in my daily life. And then all of a sudden it's like, I have this new friend who's got a very different experience than my own. And it's just really cool. And like you said, it's just strange.
3: Give me a more personal story about somebody you can tell me that how you met them and how their life has changed since
5: sure.
3: finding this program.
5: Yeah. I'm thinking of one gentleman who joined us, and this is, and it's a topic that I think a lot of people don't understand is a bigger topic than we think about. But this gentleman is born and raised in the United States, has a high school diploma mm-hmm. from a high school here in Connecticut, and then actually after high school joined the military for 8 years. And then we received a phone call from the VA one day saying, we have this gentleman who's illiterate. Can you help him? And so it made you think like, what? How did this happen?
3: How did he get through high school without?
5: And so that's just one example. And he came to us and he's been with us for years. And it's a wonderful story of, I remember when I first met him, he said, you know, the challenge for me is that I can't help my daughter with her homework anymore, and this as a parent is really, really uncomfortable and makes me upset that I want to do better. And so he started coming to us, and now he's been with us for some years. And he read his first, it was funny, the book was on Misty Copeland, who's a ballerina. We were doing a book club that summer when he joined, and he read the book as the group did, and he said, this is the best book I've ever read, because it's the first one he ever read and knew exactly what was going on. And you think, you know, someone who's maybe been in the military and had different experiences, maybe a book on a ballerina wouldn't be the most exciting thing for them. But for him, he said he's built himself like a little bookshelf in his house, and every book he finishes, he puts it on the shelf. And that was the first one. So stuff like that, where you get to see that start when they come in. Usually the students are a little timid or they're a little unsure because they're, you know, it's hard to ask for help. It's hard to say, hey, I have this issue. Can you help me with that? And then to see that over time, they're reading books and you get to like get to know them more as a person because they open up, and it's just really cool. So that's just one example. And on a given year, we serve like over 500 students. So there's all types of stories, and it's just a lot of fun.
3: That's amazing. And of course, if you're a fan of country music, you know, literacy is a big deal to Dolly Parton.
5: Yes.
3: What would Dolly do?
5: Exactly.
3: She would volunteer.
5: She definitely would.
3: She would donate.
5: Hopefully she's listening.
3: Yes. Dolly, literacy volunteers of Greater Hartford. Where can they go again if they want to find out more about the programs?
5: LVGH.org.
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2: 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Now, Travelers Championship just wrapped, and they had another amazing year donating to area charities through the Birdies for Charity program. Everyone involved got a 15% bonus match thanks to Webster Bank and Aetna. And I talked to a whole lot of charities and nonprofits through all the days on site in Cromwell. If you donated, thank you for getting these amazing places here in Connecticut that 15% match. I do want to throw it back to some of these chats that we have.
3: We're here with Sarah from the Bridgeport Rescue Mission. How are you?
6: I'm good, thank you. I'm so excited to be here.
3: You made it. I heard traffic was a little nutty.
6: Traffic was nutty for sure. It took about an hour and a half for us to get in through the line, but we are here and glad to be here.
3: You did it. Now, this isn't your first year involved with the Birdies program, is it?
6: It is. It's our first year involved with the Birdies program, and we're so grateful to have found the opportunity and to be able to use the Travelers platforms for fundraising opportunities and to just generate some excitement around what is happening here in the golf community and also what was happening around in the local community.
3: Now, I'm a little familiar with you guys because obviously Bridgeport, we have a lot of concerts, country concerts there. And I know Brad Paisley got involved a couple years back. So explain to us a little bit about what you guys do.
6: Yeah. So we are Bridgeport Rescue Mission. We are in the heart of Bridgeport and we serve the underserved community. And so we are operating a food pantry where the community can come and get groceries. Then we have a program for people who are experiencing housing insecurity, homelessness. And then we have a long-term inpatient addiction recovery program. And so what we're seeing in Bridgeport is a higher level of need against what the state statistics are. And so for things like food insecurity and addiction and uninsured, where the number is at the state level, it's almost double in every area in Bridgeport. And so additionally, we're also servicing the community through a free community health clinic that's offering mental health services, psychiatric services, general care, physical therapy. And so it's our partner, our medical partner is Sage, and it's a beautiful thing happening over there.
3: That's so amazing.
6: Yeah.
3: I got to imagine dealing with addiction. It's one of those things now where I feel like nobody's going to be untouched by it at some point in their life. I mean, we all have personal stories. I can tell you when it comes to alcohol, and people can get a little judgy at times. I go, the majority of us all made a decision at some point, a majority of us, to sample, to try it out and see if it works.
6: Yeah.
3: And it's a gamble a lot of us take, and you just don't know when it's going to go wrong, very wrong. So I like to remind people, don't judge.
6: Addiction touches everybody. One of the things that I always do at some of our events is I sort of ask every single person, and I like, go with me here, okay?
3: Yep.
6: Bear with me for a second. But close your eyes, and if you have ever been impacted directly or indirectly by either your own or somebody else's addiction, know somebody who's lost their lives to the disease of addiction, to a fentanyl overdose, because that's happening all around us too. And by I ask three or four leading questions, and every hand is up in the room, and then I have everybody open their eyes, and they all realize that they are in good company with each other.
3: Very important to break that stigma around it, because we're all going to be touched by that at some point or another in our lives. So absolutely amazing what you guys are doing, kind of holistically treating homelessness, the food insecurity, and a lot of that, addiction and mental, it's all interconnected. So where can somebody go if they want to find out more about specifically what you guys are doing and how they can support?
6: So first and foremost, you can go to our website. You can follow our social media pages. We have an event coming up on July 28th. We're going to be at the Penfield Beach Pavilion in Fairfield.
3: Okay.
6: We have a fabulous band. They're called North County Band, and they're a really, really fun country band.
3: Okay. Speaking my language.
6: And so they're newer to the Fairfield County music scene, but they're gaining a lot of momentum, and they've been doing this with us for a couple of years and donating their time, and they're fabulous. And so it's not your typical banquet. It's a really fun event. It's beautiful. The venue is beautiful. It's at the beach. We get to watch the sunset.
3: I like it.
6: We have a bar come in. We have a catering truck come in. Yep. So it's just a really fun gathering to rally the community around what we're doing at Bridgeport Rescue Mission at Sage too.
3: You might laugh at me a little bit here. When I've been in Connecticut now for 4 years, and I remember when you guys had in Bridgeport the Sound on Sound Festival.
6: Yeah.
3: And I'm down there looking at one of my friends going, wait, what? Ocean. What water is this? So geography, I got it down now, but absolutely amazing what you guys are doing. If somebody has somebody that they know is in need of your help or your services, where should they go?
6: They should call our phone number, the 203-333-4087, and they should ask to speak to Monique, who is our intake coordinator, and she oversees how people come in and when they come into the program.
3: And Birdies, you mentioned this is the first year you guys have been involved with this program.
6: Yeah.
3: How has that been going for you thus far with that 15% match?
6: It's been so fun. It's been so fun to branch out beyond what we've been doing and to offer people a new thing to participate in. And there's a lot of golf enthusiasts amongst our supporters. And so it's been really fun to be able to, we have something exciting for you to give towards.
3: Yeah.
6: And so then... the 15% match on top of what they're giving, you know, it's the easiest way to make your dollars go even further.
3: Yep.
6: And so that's been meaningful for people to be able to be a part of as well.
3: Amazing. So again, where should they go if they want to find out more specifically about your programs, how they can donate, maybe time, money?
6: Yeah, BridgeportRescueMission.org, and our social medias. You can call me. You can call any of our development team. We'd be happy to talk to you.
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2: 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Now, Travelers Championship just wrapped, and they had another amazing year donating to area charities through the Birdies for Charity program. Everyone involved got a 15% bonus match thanks to Webster Bank and Aetna. And I talked to a whole lot of charities and nonprofits through all the days on site in Cromwell. If you donated, thank you for getting these amazing places here in Connecticut that 15% match. I do want to throw it back to some of these chats that we had.
3: I'm here right now with Perkin from Generation Power CT. And honestly, I haven't talked to anybody yet over these last couple of days that does what you do. And it's so important right now.
7: 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It is extremely important. 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We also provide education. We provide advocacy in terms of working with legislators to let them know that this is an important subject. And all the things we've been through, we see gas prices. It's just the tip of the iceberg. So we're here to provide a raise of hope for individuals as they are experiencing some tough times.
3: Yeah, I mean, right before you sat down, I told you I got one of my bills and I pay all my bills on my own. It's just me and my dog. And trust me, my dog's not, you know, contributing in that way. But it was like $130 for like my 818 square foot apartment. And I got to imagine, you know, that's just the heat and then the gas. Basic necessities of life right now to live are just so expensive for everybody. And what you guys are doing is absolutely amazing. So how does somebody find you guys if they need your services?
7: Sure. 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So gpct.org. And you can come and find information about what we do. Also to provide for assistance, if you know anyone who needs help, we have a section for get help on our website. And for those who want to partner with us to support individuals, there's the opportunity to give help. And like you said, you know, Amanda, it's a basic need. So it's not just about a bill. It's about life-saving measures, individuals who need medication to be cooled, individuals who have medical devices. Those things are all connected. We think about kids' education. Without power, they can't access the internet. They can't do their work. So if we think about even waking up, the first thing we do is usually tied into something connected with energy. It is truly a basic need. And it's so important for individuals to not only know where to go to receive assistance, but for those who want to help out, you know, being able to provide an avenue for them to do so.
3: And I got to imagine you guys have seen an influx of need over the last few months.
7: Absolutely. Yeah. We, if I was to put it into measure, we had a record number of applications in 9 days, over about almost 4,000 people applied. And we had the first cycle application window that we weren't able to service everyone in a while. We had to deny a few people because we just ran out of funds.
3: Yeah. And there's things that I haven't even thought about through talking to some of the charities over the last couple of weeks. I think it was the food bank that pointed out, you know, the fuel to put in their trucks all of a sudden doubled. So being able to spread the goodness that they do around the state of Connecticut. And what area do you guys service?
7: We service all of Connecticut. So when we think about Connecticut being the richest state, one of the richest states in the country, we've helped people in, of our 169 towns, we've helped people in 165.
3: Wow.
7: So it shows that no matter what area, we're not isolated. It doesn't matter who you are, where your background is. This is a widespread issue. And as you mentioned, with other basic needs, it's not that people have everything else solved and they just have to deal with energy. Every month they're trying to determine what to pay what not to pay, what can they afford, what not, you know, do I pay for medication, do I pay for my bills?
8: Yeah.
7: So any relief that you can provide in this arena helps people in other areas being able to afford other necessities in life as well.
8: Yeah, and I mean, we live in an area where we get all four seasons, so sometimes it goes right from your heat in the house because you're freezing to, oh my gosh, it's so hot, you need that cool air. So yeah, I think living in New England, we do pay a little bit more for those things because of all the seasons. It's great when the leaves are turning, but dang, those bills are not awesome. Perkin, again, where can people go if they want to find out more about you guys, how they can donate directly?
7: Sure. You can go to www.gpct.org. If you want to give, just add /donate. Mm-hmm. And we'll be right there. So we're going to be around, and we thank those who've supported. You provide rays of hope for individuals going through a tough time. And we hope for continued partnership. So thank you, Amanda, for having me today. And
8: thank you for chatting.
7: Yeah,
8: again, absolutely. I said
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Zara Larsson's going to be at the iHeartRadio Music Festival in Vegas. 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

So they changed Bumble now that guys can now make the first move. Remember, it was only just for girls to make the first move. But I think this is better this way. Otherwise, no one's making moves. It's KC 101, Connecticut's number one hit music station. Here's Benson Boone.

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More chances to go to the iHeartRadio Music Festival in Vegas tomorrow at 9, 1, and 5 plus. You'll win $1,000 too. I mean, how cool is that? You get some spending cash, go to Vegas. Okay, that's probably not good for me. I'll lose.

Harry Styles, American Girls, he's getting ready to kick off his Madison Square residency coming up August 26th. He's doing a bunch of shows, like a lot of shows. Here's Zedd now on KC 101.

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0: Tomorrow.

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Apparently, some Gen Z workers are bringing pen and paper back to the workplace, plus post-it notes instead of using their smartphone for apps. Yeah, I totally get that. It's interesting. It's Huntrix now.

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Zahra Larsson's debut at this year's iHeartRadio Music Festival in Vegas. 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

I'm being gaslighted again, but they're saying Rihanna is working on new music. I don't know if I trust her. I don't know. Why can't she just do it? Speed Demon, new Justin Bieber. See how easy it is? Even Justin does it. It's KC 101.

So Disney World at Magic Kingdom now at the Liberty Tree Tavern is going to let guests eat all-you-can-eat Thanksgiving-style feast 365 days a year. They're celebrating Thanksgiving in there. I kind of like Thanksgiving. Like, I'm kind of excited for this. Now I'm legit, like, want to go to Disney World. I'm going to definitely seek this out at Magic Kingdom for sure. It's posting now on KC101.

Material Lover, Sienna Spyro, new music from her on KC101, Connecticut's number one hit music station. Thank you, by the way, for listening to us this morning on your way to brunch. Here's Metro Boomin and 21 Savage now. Somebody.

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like to run and you have a child like in a stroller, apparently running with a stroller is not dangerous at all. 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

It's KC 101, art shows that you should be watching. Ted Lasso back on Apple TV. And then that show Tires is back on Netflix, which is absolutely hilarious. 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

you want a stronger marriage? Our research says that all you have to do is take a walk together. This new study basically shows that people that exercise together actually have longer marriages. And probably because they talk about life and stuff. I don't know. That's only what I'm assuming. It's the Weekend Blinding Lights on KC 101, Connecticut's number one hit music station.

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It's on KC101, Connecticut's number one music station. You want to see Somber in Los Angeles? 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

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But how can you see her out in Vegas for free at our iHeartRadio Music Festival? 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

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You're going to see Zara Larsson, Benson Boone, Cardi B, BTS, and more. 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

Connecticut's number one hit music station, KC101. It's Gianna. I feel like we're entering cuffing season. For all my single people out there, this is pretty insane. Bumble just got rid of that women make the first move rule, and now they let men do it. I'm in a relationship now, but I remember hating that I had to make the first move when I used Bumble. So maybe this is a good thing.

Taylor Swift on KC101. Still no wedding pics from her or Travis Kelce. But all the Swifties are thinking maybe she's saving the pictures and videos for an upcoming project. I believe it. That would be very Taylor Swift of her.

Ariana Grande on KC101, who had all of her fans freaking out last week because she uploaded a photo dump, and as you scroll, a blurry upside-down picture of her and a man popped up on her Instagram. It was her and her ex, and now clearly her boyfriend, Ricky. He was a former dancer of hers. They dated years ago, and they are now back together.

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Fall is around the corner. There's a major fashion trend that you're going to be seeing all over Connecticut.

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101, it's Gianna. It is so amazing how Hailey Bieber does something and it instantly becomes a trend. She's setting the tone for fall fashion trends. This fall, it's a relaxed, low-rise, baggy jean. I'll take that over tight, skinny jeans any day.

KC101, it's Gianna. It is that time in Connecticut. UConn students are getting ready to go back to school. Halloween decorations are on the shelves. I personally love it. Why you

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But you're also going to be off to Vegas on a free trip for our iHeartRadio Music Festival. 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
2: 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Who will be crowned the Big 3 season 9 champion?

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KC101, it's Gianna. I keep seeing rumors about Sabrina Carpenter cooking up a Wembley Stadium residency for next year. I hope this is true. I feel like she's been

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Not only that, we're going to toss you guys $1,000 to spend while you're there. Your chance to win that trip and the money happens tomorrow morning. 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

101, it's Gianna. While I didn't win $1 billion in the Powerball, I won $4. But it's nothing compared to the $100,000 that somebody won in Connecticut on Wednesday.

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Connecticut's number one hit music station, KC101. It's Gianna, your resident Halloween gal here. And Connecticut Horror Fest is making a comeback. It's going down next weekend at the DoubleTree by Hilton in Stamford. There's going to be actors from the movie Halloween, Friday the 13th, and it's just everything spooky.

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Connecticut has a bear problem. KC 101, it's Gianna. No, this is true. The amount of bears breaking into homes this year, it's happened over 50 times. This has been the most it's happened in years. So Connecticut has to spend like $500,000 doing basically a bear census. We got to count how many bears are around the state to protect everybody. Just when

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1: 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Zara Larsson, BTS, Benson Boone, Snoop Dogg. The list goes on and on. 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

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You're going to see Benson Boone, Zara Larsson, Cardi B, and more. And while we're at it, we'll toss you $1,000. So your chance to win that trip and the money, set that alarm. 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

Connecticut's number one hit music station, KC101. It's Gianna. Did anyone catch that solar eclipse last week? I mean, in Connecticut, it was only like partial. It didn't reach totality, but I didn't see it. Now I have FOMO because the next solar eclipse that's going to be visible in Connecticut isn't until January 26, 2028.

Would you ever drink an everything bagel latte? Because this is a thing. KC 101, it's Gianna. Philadelphia cream cheese and Ziggy's coffee are teaming up to make this an everything bagel latte. Thank goodness the closest Ziggy's we have is in Maine. But if that's what you like, go take a road.

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It'll be worth it because you could be winning $1,000 and a free trip to Vegas for our iHeartRadio Music Festival. Okay, tomorrow morning, your chance to win that trip and the money, again, happens at 9:20 right here on KC 101. I know.

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0: The debut of Bare Knuckle Fighting Championship in Massachusetts with the fights at Fenway Park. 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
1: 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The Big 3 Championship is coming to Charlotte. Who will be crowned the Big 3 season 9 champion?

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KC101, it's Gianna. 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

What's up? 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I'll tell you what it is. It's coming up in just a few. But right now, Bruno Mars, I Just Might.

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1: 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And when asked about her workout routine, she's like, yeah, being on tour is my workout because I'd much rather be in bed than at the gym. 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

0: Let this serve as a PSA to all the guys. It's KC101, Alyssa and Cheshire. Girlie, what happened the other night?
1: Well, this guy said he was 5'8", which is fine because I'm 5'3". So I wore some big platform boots to our first date, and I towered over him.
0: See, no judgment about the heights. We just want to know what shoes we got to wear. It's all about the fit.

that I'm 100% agreeing with this right now. It's KC101. A new survey of the hottest U.S. accents just came out, and I kind of have beef with number two, but we'll chat about it.

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It's KC101. It's Savannah. There's a new survey that just came out revealing the hottest accent.

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Rodrigo just announced the schedule for her Daisy Chain Festival. And the lineup, first of all, amazing. It got Chapel Roan, Doechii, Stevie Nicks, and Sarah McLachlan are going to be Olivia's special guests during her set. But every set has its own time. Nothing overlaps, which is low-key like a festival dream. That's my biggest beef with Coachella.

What's up? It's Savannah. A reality TV crossover of the century could be happening under our noses. I'll tell you what's going on. We'll chat all about it in just a few songs. Right now, we got Ariana Grande, Hate That I Made You Love.

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0: 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Bye.

theory Alex Earle might be on Below Deck. I saw a picture of her on a yacht in Italy, and Frasier from Below Deck was there. And I'm like, oh my God, is she going to be on the show? You can see the pic. 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

Swift is obsessed with him, and so is everybody else on the planet. It's KC101. We've got a trip for you and a friend to see Somber live in LA. When you're listening,

anything about football, but this seems really cool. It's KC101. The Jonas Brothers going to be doing the halftime show for the first ever regular season NFL game in Australia. That's so

throwback to Barbenheimer. Remember that one? It's KC 101. I was so obsessed with the Barbie movie. I thought it was amazing. And a sequel is in the works, but we're being stalled for something. I'll tell you what it is. It's coming up in just a few. But right now, we got Olivia Rodrigo, Drop Dead.

0: Okay, so I have good news and bad news for fans of the Barbie movie. It's KC101. Well, the good news is Barbie 2 is in the works. They're trying to make it happen. I'm really pumped about this. I loved the Barbie movie. The bad news, looks like things are stalled right now because of pay negotiations. Yeah, so Warner Brothers has reportedly made more than 6 offers to Margot Robbie, Ryan Gosling, and Greta Gerwig, all which have been rejected. Now, the latest offer, allegedly Warner Brothers' highest ever. I mean, one source called it, and I quote, life-changing money. Now, I'm hearing Ryan is asking for about $20 million to return as Ken. Margot and Greta are also looking for a raise. They want upfront pay and a bigger piece of the movie's profits. But rumor also has it, Margot took home $50 million for the first film. You go, girl. You get that bag. But I guess there is an idea for the sequel, too, which is great. But Greta's not looking to reveal it or write it until the contracts are finalized. Like, I was a giant fan of Barbie 1. Like, Warner Brothers, you pay these ladies whatever they need. Like, I need Barbie 2. We need the girl power. What do I gotta do? Who do I gotta talk to? What petition do I gotta sign? I'm here for it.
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0: I'm all in on pumpkin spice. Like, I think it's great. But when I walked in the grocery store the other day and saw some of the items, I fear we may have gone too far. It's KC 101, Lexi in Wallingford. What is the craziest pumpkin spice thing you've seen?
1: Pumpkin flavored pasta. I think it's like so weird. I tried it once. It was gross. Like, I think it's just pushing the pumpkin theme a little too far.
0: As an Italian, I need

What's up? It's Savannah. Travis Kelce finally speaking out about his wedding to Taylor Swift and revealing his favorite part. I'll tell you what he said. It's coming up just a few songs away. Right now, Zara Larsson, Midnight Sun.

Zara Larsson, Benson Boone, BTS, Cardi B, and Olympic mascot Snoop Dogg all going to be at our iHeartRadio Music Festival in Vegas. And you could be there too. It's KC101. We got a trip for two and $1,000 on the way. Your next shot to win is coming up tomorrow morning, 9:20. Good luck.

Social media has changed literally everything about our lives. And I was really surprised when I heard this about one basic everyday habit. It's KC 101. I'll tell you all about it next.

0: Social media really is changing everything, including the way we learn how to cook. It's KC101. It's Savannah. So there's a new study that just came out. It's actually really interesting. And it says instead of cookbooks or like handed down family recipes, more people are learning to cook from social media. And I'm like, yeah, my TikTok is full of recipes. Like, did we not see this whole sourdough phase? Oh my gosh. So I guess 18% of people surveyed said they would rather take cooking advice from a foodfluencer than from their own mom. And I'm like, I don't know. I come from like a very hardcore Italian family. My mama knows how to cook. Like, I don't know if I'm trusting a food influencer over my mom, but I will say, I was just very heavily influenced myself. I tried cottage cheese pancakes for the very first time. And I was like, I don't know. I love cottage cheese, but like in pancakes, saw the recipe on TikTok. It was amazing. Like, honestly, 10 out of 10. I really loved it. So yeah, most Americans learning to cook from social media, which I feel like we're learning everything from social media, and I'm really not mad about it.
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0: You need to teach me things, because I go to a bar and I make lots of friends, but I never get anything free.

What's up? It's Savannah. Cardi B sending a very direct message to her fans. Like, so direct you can't miss it. I'll tell you what she said. That's just a few songs away. But first, we got Olivia.

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So she's like, the more you ask me, the more you're going to have to wait. So everybody stop asking. You can see everything Cardi had to say. KUC 101.

0: Taylor Swift has low-key been MIA since the wedding, but I think we found her. It's KC 101. While Travis Kelce is in training camp for the Kansas City Chiefs, looks like Taylor had a little girls' night in London. Yeah, this was her very first solo public outing since her and Travis Kelce got married. But Taylor was spotted leaving the members-only club Annabelle's the other night, right around midnight. And yes, Travis is back home getting his training camp on, and Taylor's living it up with her friends. I love it. But during preseason, Travis actually did a press conference where he got asked about the wedding. And he's like, yes, it was the best night of my life. My favorite part was that the AC was cooking in Madison Square Garden. And I'm just like, wow, Travis, you had the most big, beautiful, expensive wedding ever. And your comment is about the AC? Come on, dude. Come on. Taylor still has not commented on the wedding at all. There's no photos, but here's my theory. I think we're going to get a new album about the wedding, about the engagement, and that all the album art is going to be the wedding photos. That's just me, but what do you think? Do you think I'm on the money? Do you think I'm way off? Hit me up on Insta at Real Savannah G.
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KC101, it's Savannah. I am out of here. Hope you're having an awesome weekend. Thank you so much for hanging out with us. I'm going to leave you with my girl. I'm obsessed with her. Zara Larsson. It's Midnight Sun. Peace.

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We'll do a little Ari and Zed, go back in the day, turn it up here on KC 101, and got a new single from Benson Boone I'll play for you in 5.